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2: From Feature Story News in Washington, I'm Tony Waterman. U.S. President Donald Trump told NBC News that he doesn't care if talks with Iran are over after Tehran said it suspended peace negotiations over continued attacks by the U.S. and Israel. However, he also posted on social media saying talks are continuing at a rapid pace. In a separate post, he says he has spoken to Israel and Hezbollah, getting them to recommit to their ceasefire. FSN's Nick Harper reports from Washington.
3: In a post on social media, Donald Trump said, "Just sit back and relax. It'll all work out well in the end. It always does." But Iran is now reportedly suspending talks with the United States due to Israel's ongoing bombardment of Lebanon. And over the weekend, the U.S. struck Iranian military sites, including air defenses and a ground control station, with the U.S. also saying that Tehran had fired two ballistic missiles towards an American base in Kuwait. Those missiles were intercepted. But with that fragile ceasefire at risk, and now the possibility of talks collapsing, it's unclear how the U.S. president believes all of this will be resolved.
2: President Trump is suggesting that an event intended to celebrate America's 250th birthday should instead become a Make America Great Again rally after several performers decided to withdraw. FSN's Mitch McCann reports.
4: The Great American State Fair, scheduled to begin in late June, was set to include several music artists performing for America's 250th birthday. But in recent weeks, many of the performers have withdrawn, arguing that the event has become too partisan, rather than the inclusive celebration for everyone, as they say they were originally told it would be. The news has frustrated the president, who wrote online that we should have a giant Make America Great Again rally for 250. President Trump will give an address on June 24 to officially open the state fair event. Mitch McCann, New York.
2: The artificial intelligence company Anthropic says it has filed paperwork for an initial public offering, setting the stage for a blockbuster IPO possibly later this year. FSN's Ira Spitzer reports from San Francisco.
5: In a blog post, Anthropic announced it had confidentially filed IPO paperwork with the SEC, saying the timing of its offering will depend on market conditions and other factors. Anthropic recently closed a funding round that pushed its valuation to nearly $900 billion, surpassing the ChatGPT maker OpenAI for the first time. The AI boom has sparked enormous excitement on Wall Street, with several high-profile IPOs in the pipeline. OpenAI is also planning to go public, as is Elon Musk's SpaceX, whose debut is expected later this month.
2: From bureaus worldwide, this is FSN.
6: With FSN Spotlight, I'm Simon Marks. Today, the spread of Ebola from the Democratic Republic of Congo to Uganda and possibly now also to southern Sudan. More than 40 people are already dead. The number of infections is soaring and concerns are growing about whether the outbreak can be contained. Christian Lindmeier is spokesperson for the World Health Organization.
7: The problem is a multifold here. First, it's a very remote area. It's a mining area with lots of activity going on, people going back and across the front across the borders. Then it's a rebel area, partly related to the mining activities and the control over this territory. But all this area is between several rebel groups. It's a civil war going on. That means many areas cannot be accessed. It's very remote, meaning it's 1,700 kilometers by air from Kinshasa, the capital. It's nearly 3,000 kilometers by road. Aid cuts have been decimating the ability of folks in of health clinics, of health posts, not enough equipment available. All that has to be urgently shipped in now into an area which is a dangerous zone, which is remote. So it's a big, big, big cocktail.
6: Tomorrow, we're going to look in more detail at those cuts in humanitarian aid that he mentioned. They originated with the Trump administration and have hit the Democratic Republic of Congo very hard.
2: And a recap of today's headlines. U.S. President Donald Trump says talks with Iran are continuing at a rapid pace, despite Tehran saying they are suspended. President Trump has floated the idea of a MAGA rally after several musicians dropped out of an event to celebrate America's 250th birthday. Anthropic has confidentially filed an initial public offering as it races to beat rival OpenAI to the open market and investors. That's Feature Story News, Tony Waterman reporting.

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2: Good afternoon. Now your weather forecast for Patagonia and surrounding areas. Skies will be sunny, breezy, and hot for Monday afternoon, high around 96. Southwest winds 10 to 20 miles per hour. Clear skies tonight, falling to around 59. Wind from the west, 10 to 15. Wall-to-wall sunshine, hot for Tuesday, 97 for the high. Another hot one, breezy and very dry Wednesday, highs in the upper 90s. For 100.5 K-Pop, I'm Staff Meteorologist James Coffington.

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2: Good afternoon. Now your weather forecast for Patagonia and surrounding areas. Skies will be sunny, breezy, and hot for Monday afternoon, high around 96. Southwest winds 10 to 20 miles per hour. Clear skies tonight, falling to around 59. Wind from the west, 10 to 15. Wall-to-wall sunshine, hot for Tuesday, 97 for the high. Another hot one, breezy and very dry Wednesday, highs in the upper 90s. For 100.5 K-Pop, I'm staff meteorologist James Coffington.

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But I wanna stay right by your side, check out the view, enjoy the ride together with all our loved ones.

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2: Good afternoon. Now your weather forecast for Patagonia and surrounding areas. Skies will be sunny, breezy, and hot for our Monday afternoon, high around 96. Southwest winds 10 to 20 miles per hour. Clear skies tonight, falling to around 59. Wind from the west, 10 to 15. Wall-to-wall sunshine, hot for Tuesday, 97 for the high. Another hot one, breezy and very dry Wednesday, highs in the upper 90s. For 100.5 KPUP, I'm staff meteorologist James Coffington.

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Beverly Hills perform together, we gotta do this tune. 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
2: Good afternoon. Now your weather forecast for Patagonia and surrounding areas. Skies will be sunny, breezy, and hot for our Monday afternoon, high around 96. Southwest winds 10 to 20 miles per hour. Clear skies tonight, falling to around 59. Wind from the west, 10 to 15. Wall-to-wall sunshine, hot for Tuesday, 97 for the high. Another hot one, breezy and very dry Wednesday, highs in the upper 90s. For 100.5 KPUP, I'm staff meteorologist James Coffington.

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1: Good afternoon. Now your weather forecast for Patagonia and surrounding areas. Skies will be sunny, breezy, and hot for our Monday afternoon, high around 96. Southwest winds 10 to 20 miles per hour. Clear skies tonight, falling to around 59. Wind from the west, 10 to 15. Wall-to-wall sunshine, hot for Tuesday, 97 for the high. Another hot one, breezy and very dry Wednesday, highs in the upper 90s. For 100.5 K-Pop, I'm staff meteorologist James Coffington.

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2: Good morning. Now your weather forecast for Patagonia and surrounding areas. Wall-to-wall sunshine, breezy, hot, and dry for every Tuesday, the high around 96, southwest winds 10 to 20 miles per hour. Clear skies tonight, we have settled near 59, winds become light and variable. Lots of sunshine, breezy, hot, Wednesday, 97. Another hot one Thursday, partly cloudy, breezy, highs in the mid-90s. For 100.5 K-Pup, I'm Staff Meteorologist James Covington.

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2: This is Bird Note. A city lake may seem quiet and still at first, but with a little time, you might start to hear its music. Female wood ducks call out to each other, keeping an eye out for predators. Red-winged blackbirds sing from the cattails. The males perch high on the stems and show off their red shoulder patches, while the females search for food deep in the undergrowth. A belted kingfisher flies the length of the shoreline, rattling and diving at small fish. Several pairs of mallards paddle around the shallows, quacking companionably as they dunk their heads in the water looking for food. From a woody thicket along the bank, male song sparrows belt out their chorus all day long. But when a red-tailed hawk passes overhead, everyone falls silent. Stick around long enough, and the music will begin again. For Bird Note, I'm Ariana Rimmel. 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
3: Good morning. Now your weather forecast for Patagonia and surrounding areas. Wall-to-wall sunshine, breezy, hot, and dry for every Tuesday, high around 96, southwest winds 10 to 20 miles per hour. Clear skies tonight, we have settled near 59, winds become light and variable. Lots of sunshine, breezy, hot, Wednesday, 97. Another hot one Thursday, partly cloudy, breezy, highs in the mid-90s. For 100.5 KPUP, I'm Staff Meteorologist James Covington.

0: What we do is if we need that extra push over the cliff, you know what we do?
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0: 11, exactly. One louder.
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0: This is KPUPLP, Patagonia, Arizona. Music for your human life. Gracie's Gift and Candles is celebrating their 47th year anniversary. Gracie's features gifts from around the world, including Mexican pottery, wood carvings and drums from Africa, and basketry from Native American tribes. Also available are chili ristras, organic medjool dates, and now organic spices from Zanzibar. Gracie's is located in a miner's house built in 1905 with timbers brought from Oregon and includes many historical items, including the Day of the Dead Museum and the miniature motorcycle exhibit. Gracie's is located across from the post office and is open Saturday and Sundays from 10 a.m. to 5 p.m. Gracie's is proud to be a supporter of K-Pop and community radio.
1: From Feature Story News in the UK, I'm John Beaver. At least 18 people have been killed in the Ukrainian cities of Kyiv and Dnipro after a massive Russian attack. The strikes mark one of Moscow's largest assaults in recent months. The Russian military confirmed the attack, saying it targeted Ukrainian defense plants. Ross Cullen reports.
2: An 8-year-old boy was among the at least 12 people who were killed in the city of Dnipro. At least 6 people were killed in the capital, Kyiv. The Ukrainian President Volodymyr Zelensky has called on the US to send more air defense systems to help defend cities after the deadly strikes. Kremlin spokesman Dmitry Peskov said at a briefing on Tuesday that the conflict could be resolved by the end of the day if Ukrainian troops withdraw from the areas in eastern Ukraine that Moscow considers part of its territory. The Donetsk and Luhansk regions of Ukraine are considered sovereign Ukrainian land by the United Nations.
1: India and the United States say they're edging closer to a limited trade pact, but reports indicate that tariffs and a contentious US investigation remain sticking points. Negotiators are meeting in New Delhi this week, hoping to hammer out a deal touted to boost bilateral trade to $500 billion in the next 4 years. Ishan Gurg reports.
3: The current round of talks in New Delhi is reportedly dominated by Washington's Section 301 probe into India's trade practices and whether New Delhi can secure relief from possible new U.S. tariffs. U.S. Trade Representative's Office is investigating India's alleged overcapacity in solar, steel and other sectors, calling them unfair trading practices. Officials say the aim is to lock in a fair and balanced term that keeps India competitive against other Asian manufacturing hubs while giving U.S. exporters better access to its 1.4 billion strong market. If negotiators can close the gap this week, the pact would mark a significant step in anchoring the economic side of the India-US partnership that's been marred by tariff wars since President Donald Trump came to power last year. Ishan Garg, New Delhi.
1: Hungary's new prime minister says his government is working to rebuild relations with key European partners after years of tensions with some EU capitals. The effort comes as Budapest seeks closer cooperation across the bloc. Pablo Gutierrez reports from Budapest.
4: Hungary's Prime Minister Peter Mayer said his government is holding bilateral talks with leaders in Germany, France and Ireland this week as part of a broader push to strengthen Hungary's position in Europe. The Prime Minister said restoring trust with European partners is a priority after years of disputes between Budapest and Brussels under former Prime Minister Viktor Orban. He added that stronger political and economic ties could help Hungary attract investment and support economic growth. The diplomatic outreach follows Mayer's recent meetings with European leaders and negotiations with the European Commission over billions of euros in frozen EU funds.
1: From Bureaus Worldwide, this is FSN.
5: With FSN Spotlight, I'm Simon Marks. Today, more on Ebola, as the Brazilian authorities say they are now investigating the first possible cases there. Doctors Without Borders say never before has an Ebola outbreak recorded so many first cases so soon after it was first identified, in this case in the Democratic Republic of Congo. But in the DRC, health agencies are battling an unseen enemy, the impact of US humanitarian aid cuts sparked by President Trump's dismantling of the U.S. Agency for International Development. Laurie Garrett is a Pulitzer Prize-winning science journalist and author.
6: In 2024, our USAID commitment to the Democratic Republic of Congo was more than $1 billion. Last year, brace yourself, $67 million. Nearly every single hospital, clinic, pharmacy in all of Democratic Republic of Congo was wholly or partially dependent on USAID and HHS support to maintain supplies and to deliver what people needed. And that's gone. Yeah. Pharmacies are empty. Stores are empty. The clinics are gone. Nobody's paying those people. So even if you didn't have Ebola, according to humanitarian organizations, 300,000 more people have died in the Democratic Republic of Congo since USAID was cut.
5: And those deaths were before the outbreak of Ebola. With FSN Spotlight, I'm Simon Marks.
1: To recap the top stories, at least 18 people have been killed in the Ukrainian cities of Kyiv and Dnipro after a massive Russian attack. The strikes mark one of Moscow's largest assaults in recent months. India and the United States say they're edging closer to a limited trade pact, but reports indicate that a number of sticking points remain. And Hungary's new prime minister has begun efforts to rebuild relations with key European partners after years of tensions with some allies. That's the latest feature story news. John Beaver reporting.

when the road starts to unwind, I can handle whatever.

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What's left of it, I guess.

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You were there with the right word to help me crawl out of the maze. And when I'd almost convinced myself

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I want to just let you all know you need to listen to K-Pup Radio in Patagonia, KPUP. 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
2: Good morning. Now your weather forecast for Patagonia and surrounding areas. Wall-to-wall sunshine, breezy, hot, and dry for every Tuesday. The high around 96. Southwest winds 10 to 20 miles per hour. Clear skies tonight. We have settled near 59. Winds become light and variable. Lots of sunshine, breezy, hot Wednesday, 97. Another hot one Thursday, partly cloudy, breezy, highs in the mid-90s. For 100.5 K-Pop, I'm staff meteorologist James Covington.
3: Stardate, June 2nd.
4: 100 feet.
3: 60 years ago today, NASA was making its first attempt to land on the moon. Surveyor 1 had been launched 3 days earlier.
5: 3, 2, 1, we have ignition. We have liftoff.
3: The robotic lander touched down in a crater in the Ocean of Storms, a giant volcanic plain. It was a precursor to the Apollo missions, which would land astronauts on the moon. Surveyor wasn't the first probe to land on the moon. A Soviet mission beat it by a few months. But Surveyor was more sophisticated. It carried a television camera to beam back images of its surroundings. Surveyor transmitted its first pictures just minutes after landing. And during its first lunar day, almost 14 Earth days, it snapped more than 10,000 images. They showed a surface coated with small rocks and pockmarked by small craters. The rim of the crater Surveyor landed in was visible in the distance. Pictures of its landing pads revealed important details about the texture of the lunar surface, as this NASA documentary pointed out.
6: A lunar surface texture, not thick layers of loose dust into which spacecraft or men could sink. In the area of the Ocean of Storms, man can land and walk on the lunar surface.
3: Surveyor 1 survived the frigid lunar night, taking hundreds more pictures the next day. Scientists even raised it the following January, 7 months after its historic landing on the moon. For the University of Texas at Austin McDonald Observatory, I'm Billy Henry. She's a

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Porky Chadwick, your platypushing papa, your daddy over the radio. And I'm here to remind you to listen to the oldies hours every day. I say every day, 1 to 2 on K-Pup. Tune in, brother.

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1: This is Bird Note. A city lake may seem quiet and still at first, but with a little time, you might start to hear its music. Female wood ducks call out to each other, keeping an eye out for predators. Red-winged blackbirds sing from the cattails. The males perch high on the stems and show off their red shoulder patches, while the females search for food deep in the undergrowth. A belted kingfisher flies the length of the shoreline, rattling and diving at small fish. Several pairs of mallards paddle around the shallows, quacking companionably as they dunk their heads in the water looking for food. From a woody thicket along the bank, male song sparrows belt out their chorus all day long. But when a red-tailed hawk passes overhead, everyone falls silent. Stick around long enough, and the music will begin again. For Bird Note, I'm Ariana Rimmel. This episode is brought to you by Teton Science Schools, specializing in outdoor learning experiences and education in Grand Teton National Park. More at tetonscience.org.
0: Good morning and welcome to Tuesday Morning World Jazz with DJ Mark Berg. Thanks for joining me today. The show is underwritten by La Frontera Realty, representing buyers and sellers of large and small homes, ranches, and undeveloped land. They're on the web at lafronteraaz.com and available by phone at 520-394-0110. Thank you, La Frontera, for underwriting community radio here in Patagonia. So, to the music we go. Last week, the jazz world suffered a tremendous loss with the passing of Sonny Rollins. Passed away last week at the age of 95. It was an American jazz tenor saxophonist who is widely recognized as one of the most important and influential jazz musicians of all time. In a seven-decade career, Rollins recorded more than 60 albums as leader. One of the albums I really like is called Way Out West. Came out in 1957. It was Sonny's first trip to the West Coast. He was a native New Yorker. So it's got kind of a Western thing going on. Well, you'll see. I'm going to play a song from the album called Way Out West.

That was Bill Evans with the song Make Someone Happy off of Bill's Alone Again album. Before that, we had the jazz guitarist Joe DiOrio with one of his own compositions called Monkeying. Here's vibraphonist Eric Niemeyer with one of his original compositions called Siptah Tunie.

Saxophonist Steve Grossman with a cut off his 1993 album Time to Smile. It was the Harold Arlen Johnny Mercer tune, This Time the Dream's on Me. Before that, we had a jazz singer that's new to me by the name of Lois Dawson. This was a cut off her 1998 album Sunrise. It was an original composition that she wrote called Runaway With Me. Hey, you are tuned to KPUP LP 100.5 in Patagonia, Arizona, where it's Tuesday morning World Jazz with DJ Mark Berg. Next up, a little Jimmy Smith for you. This is from his 1963 recording. It's another Harold Arlen Johnny Mercer tune called Come Rain or Come Shine.

0: did I just turn and stare in icy silence? What was I to say? What can one say when a love affair is over? It's all over. We're starting over. Party's over.
1: From his 2000 album called Lounging Around, that was Ron Kaplan with the Antonio Carlos Jobim tune, How Insensitive. Before that, we had the Johnny Smith Quintet featuring saxophonist Stan Getz with Moonlight in Vermont. That was preceded by a singing duo from Paris called Les Nubians, and they performed the Duke Ellington sacred jazz piece called Come Sunday. You are tuned to KPUPLP 100.5 in Patagonia, Arizona, where it's Tuesday morning World Jazz with DJ Mark Berg. Thanks for listening this morning. 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I'm going to start this second hour of today's show with a jazz composition called Unit 7, and it's going to be performed by Wes Montgomery on guitar, Wynton Kelly on piano, Paul Chambers on double bass, and Jimmy Cobb on drums.

That was a song called Stealin' Apples, came out back in, I think, 1930. It's performed by kind of a historic group of musicians. Benny Goodman on clarinet, Fats Navarro on trumpet, Wendell Gray on tenor saxophone, and yeah, it was kind of a famous recording of that song, apparently. Before that, we had pianist Al Haig off of his 1977 album called Portrait of Bud Powell, where he performed a lot of Bud Powell compositions, and he, when I played for you today, was called Bouncin' with Bud. Here's the Hot Club of Cowtown with an old jazz classic called Exactly Like You.

Your eyes held a tender light, and stars fell on Alabama last night.

The ever-popular John Pizzarelli with a cut off of his 1992 album called All of Me. The song was My Baby Just Cares for Me. That was preceded by Billie Holiday with the song Stars Fell on Alabama. You may have heard that in the 2005 film called Constellation. You are listening to Tuesday Morning World Jazz on Patagonia's K-Pop Radio. Thank you once again, La Frontera Realty, for underwriting today's show, and thank you all so much for listening. I'm going to leave you with half an hour of nonstop music now, starting things off with George Benson, something from an album called The George Benson Cookbook that was released in 1967, way back then. And it's a song called Return of the Prodigal Son. Thanks again for listening today. Tune in next Tuesday for more World Jazz.

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2: From Feature Story News in Washington, I'm Kate Fisher. U.S. Secretary of State Marco Rubio has told lawmakers the Trump administration is still in talks with Iran over its nuclear program. It comes amid uncertainty about the peace progress, which appears stalled after pushback from both sides. Nick Harper reports from Washington.
3: The U.S.'s top diplomat portrayed the current negotiations with Iran as a win for the United States. He said that the U.S. was still in talks with Iran, despite Iranian media on Monday saying that the Iranian negotiators had walked away from negotiations. Marco Rubio said that Iran was now agreeing to negotiate about aspects of its nuclear program that it had previously refused to discuss. But he said that the U.S. red lines remained, that Iran must commit to negotiate the disposal of its highly enriched uranium and reopen the Strait of Hormuz. He said any sanctions relief offered by the U.S. would be condition-based and was not being offered in return for Iran simply reopening the strait.
2: U.S. President Donald Trump is reportedly backing down on plans to compensate Americans who claim they were unfairly treated by the U.S. government, having planned to introduce a $1.8 billion fund to pay them. Our U.S. correspondent Mitch McCann reports.
4: Democrats, and critically for the president, a number of Republicans were outraged by the prospect of paying out those arrested for the January 6 Capitol riots, people Mr. Trump felt had been unfairly targeted by the Biden administration. This follows a federal judge's order directing the government not to proceed with the fund until at least the 12th of June, when a hearing is scheduled on the matter. Mr. Trump had faced backlash over what was called the anti-weaponization fund from senior Republicans, including Senate Majority Leader John Thune, who publicly stated that the fund should be shut down. President Trump has suffered a number of political losses in recent days aside from the fund, including his name being removed from the renamed Trump Kennedy Center and a number of musicians pulled out of the America 250 celebration in Washington.
2: President Trump has named Bill Poulter to serve as acting director of national intelligence, taking over from Tulsi Gabbard, giving him oversight of the United States intelligence agencies. As Federal Housing Finance Agency director, Mr. Poulter pushed for investigations into Mr. Trump's political enemies. He has no known background in intelligence, military or national security. And so the appointment elevates a Trump political ally to a key national spy post. He'll continue to run the housing agency at the same time. Last year, he used social media to accuse some of Mr. Trump's perceived enemies of committing mortgage fraud, infuriating some officials at the White House and Justice Department, as well as prosecutors. From bureaus worldwide, this is FSN.
5: With FSN Spotlight, I'm Simon Marks. Today, more on Ebola, as the Brazilian authorities say they are now investigating the first possible cases there. Doctors Without Borders say never before has an Ebola outbreak recorded so many first cases so soon after it was first identified, in this case in the Democratic Republic of Congo. But in the DRC, health agencies are battling an unseen enemy, the impact of US humanitarian aid cuts sparked by President Trump's dismantling of the U.S. Agency for International Development. Laurie Garrett is a Pulitzer Prize-winning science journalist and author.
6: In 2024, our USAID commitment to the Democratic Republic of Congo was more than $1 billion. Last year, brace yourself, $67 million. Nearly every single hospital, clinic, pharmacy in all of Democratic Republic of Congo was wholly or partially dependent on USAID and HHS support to maintain supplies and to deliver what people needed. And that's gone. Stores are empty. The clinics are gone. Nobody's paying those people. So even if you didn't have Ebola, according to humanitarian organizations, 300,000 more people have died in the Democratic Republic of Congo since USAID was cut.
5: And those deaths were before the outbreak of Ebola. With FSN Spotlight, I'm Simon Marks.
2: Our main news again. U.S. Secretary of State Marco Rubio has told lawmakers the Trump administration is still in talks with Iran over its nuclear program. U.S. President Donald Trump's reportedly backing down on plans to compensate Americans who claim they were unfairly treated by the U.S. government. And President Trump has named the Federal Housing Finance Agency Director, Bill Poulter, to serve as Acting Director of National Intelligence. And that's the latest feature story news. Kate Fisher reporting.

this feeling. See, it better best be told. And how in the world did you come to be such a lazy love? Oh.

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2: Now the weather forecast for K-Pop. I'm Nowcast meteorologist Scott Cook. Our lows will be down to 57 degrees tonight with clear skies and winds out of the southwest at 5 to 10 miles an hour. With sunny conditions throughout the day Wednesday, we're warming up to 94 degrees and winds will be out of the southwest at 5 to 10 miles an hour. Mostly clear skies for our Wednesday night. Lows will be back down to 59 degrees and winds will be out of the west at 5 to 10 miles an hour. Rocking the border with 100.5 K-Pup. I'm Nowcast meteorologist Scott Cook.
3: Today is June 2nd. Let's take a look back at today in rock and roll history. 1964. The Rolling Stones make their American television debut in New York City on WABC's The Les Crane Show.

1967, David Bowie released his self-titled first album, which featured the single Love You Till Tuesday. The LP got positive reviews, but the album and the 45 were not big sellers.

1972, Dion and the Belmonts reunited for a concert at Madison Square Garden in New York City. The performance was recorded and released as a live album the following year.

1973. Paul McCartney and Wings were at the top of the Billboard Hot 100 with a song written for Linda McCartney, My Love. And when the cupboard's bare,

0: One big rock and roll birthday on this date, Charlie Watts, the drummer for the Rolling Stones, born in Kingsbury, London, England in 1941. And that's a look back at June 2nd, today in rock and roll history.
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And every drinker, every dancer lifts a happy face to thank her. 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
3: Now the weather forecast for KPUP. I'm Nowcast meteorologist Scott Cook. Our lows be down to 57 degrees tonight with clear skies and winds out of the southwest at 5 to 10 miles an hour. With sunny conditions throughout the day Wednesday, we're warming up to 94 degrees and winds will be out of the southwest at 5 to 10 miles an hour. Mostly clear skies for our Wednesday night. Lows will be back down to 59 degrees, and winds will be out of the west at 5 to 10 miles an hour. Rocking the border with 100.5 KPUP. I'm Nowcast meteorologist Scott Cook.

0: This is Gail Jacobson. You are listening to K-Pop, that is K-P-U-P, located in the magical kingdom of Patagonia, Arizona. Now listen up. You're going to hear something you like.
1: This next one is a tune I always play when I'm trimming my mustache. 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
2: Good afternoon. Now your weather forecast for Patagonia and surrounding areas. Breezy, hot, and dry for every Tuesday afternoon. Plenty of sunshine with high around 96. Southwest winds 10 to 20 miles per hour. Clear skies tonight. We have settled near 59. Winds become light and variable. Lots of sunshine. Breezy, hot, Wednesday, 97. Another hot one Thursday, partly cloudy, breezy, highs in the mid-90s. For 100.5 KPUP, I'm staff meteorologist James Covington.
3: Stardate, June 2nd.
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3: 60 years ago today, NASA was making its first attempt to land on the moon.
4: 15 feet per second speed. Cue up. Touchdown.
3: Surveyor 1 had been launched 3 days earlier.
5: 3, 2, 1, we have ignition. We have liftoff.
3: The robotic lander touched down in a crater in the Ocean of Storms, a giant volcanic plain. It was a precursor to the Apollo missions, which would land astronauts on the moon. Surveyor wasn't the first probe to land on the moon. A Soviet mission beat it by a few months. But Surveyor was more sophisticated. It carried a television camera to beam back images of its surroundings. Surveyor transmitted its first pictures just minutes after landing. And during its first lunar day, almost 14 Earth days, it snapped more than 10,000 images. They showed a surface coated with small rocks and pockmarked by small craters. The rim of the crater Surveyor landed in was visible in the distance. Pictures of its landing pads revealed important details about the texture of the lunar surface, as this NASA documentary pointed out.
6: A lunar surface texture, not thick layers of loose dust into which spacecraft or men could sink. In the area of the Ocean of Storms, man can land and walk on the lunar surface.
3: Surveyor 1 survived the frigid lunar night, taking hundreds more pictures the next day. Scientists even raised it the following January, 7 months after its historic landing on the moon. For the University of Texas at Austin McDonald Observatory, I'm Billy Henry.